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1: Got the brass all bright, the drums on point, the singers croon, and you're feeling joint. So dance around, let's hear you shout, 'cause every hour is a joy to bout.

That was the Orchestra of Toulouse with No Time to Lose, running at a brisk clip for the overture to Gabriel Fauré's suite called Masque et Bergamasque, or Maskers and Mummers, if you prefer, written at a time when World War I had just come to an end and the King of Monte Carlo wanted something pleasant and entertaining by contrast, and that's what he got, and it certainly qualifies. Your classical NPR and music by Gabriel Fauré. It's 6:09. Some very pleasant sounds ahead, including a serenade by Mozart, a flute concerto from an excellent local Baroque orchestra that has a big concert this weekend. We'll tell you about those. And this sound of George Frederick Handel. This is a violin sonata in G on your classical NPR.

Handel, a sonata in G major for violin, a performance by violinist Hiro Kurosaki with William Christie at the organ console on your classical Minnesota Public Radio. Music by Sibelius, composed to celebrate a plywood mill. Really? Would I make that? Could I make that up? I'm John Burge. Good to have you here for the music. More in a minute. 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In the Twin Cities right now, it's partly cloudy and 67, 70% likelihood of rain this afternoon. Not seeing anything about the possibility of severe weather, but rain is pretty likely. Tonight, a 40% chance of rain, low 55. And then we're done with rain for a while. Friday's going to be sunny and 78, and the rest of the weekend looks terrific, too. Right now, it's 66. 99.5, supported by History Theater, presenting Glenn Sheen, The Cabaret, a dark concert event with wicked dialogue and evocative music, June 13th and 14th, hosted by Jeffrey Hatcher and Chan Poling, historytheater.com.

Andante Festivo by Jean Sibelius, an occasional piece, as they say, the occasion being the 25th anniversary in 1922 of the Sinetsalo plywood mill in Finland. Plywood mills and forestry lumber in general, big deal in Finland, and so it was an auspicious occasion and deserved music by one of Finland's best. And it's a piece that played an outside role in other chapters of Sibelius' life. It was the last piece he conducted in public, and this was long into his retirement in 1939, New Year's broadcast to the United States. And then it was played at his funeral in 1957. You heard it this morning. Andante Festivo, very noble, from the Gothenburg Symphony, and Neeme Järvi conducting. Here's something a little more playful. It's by Mozart, and it's the third movement of his posthorn, Serenade, the Cleveland Orchestra with George Sell conducting.

That should meet your recommended daily allowance of elegance, courtesy of the Cleveland Orchestra and George Sell conducting that beautiful minuet, which is the third movement of Mozart's Serenade No. 9, nicknamed the Posthorn Serenade because it has musical cameos from the posthorn, which is that little bugle that the postman used to blow on to signal the arrival of the mail carriage. 6:30 at your classical Minnesota Public Radio. Rain has not arrived yet, but probably will find you today. Rain showers are likely, but likewise partly sunny skies, so it's just going to be one of those days. But by this afternoon, a pretty good chance of rain, 70% likelihood in the Twin Cities. We'll see Minnesota highs from the upper 60s in the north to about 75 in the south. Tonight, partly cloudy, rain ending, lows in the 50s, and tomorrow, sunny and beautiful. 70s to mid-80s in the south. In the Twin Cities right now, it's cloudy and 67. In Rochester, cloudy and 62. Duluth, cloudy 55. And Fargo, mostly cloudy with 57 degrees. Here is a group that is playing concerts in Rochester and St. Paul this morning. They are Lyra Baroque on your classical NPR.

That's the tail end of a flute concerto by Carl Philipp Emanuel Bach, Johann Sebastian's son, and a performance by a Twin Cities-based group called Lyra Baroque Orchestra. Wilbert Hazeldat played the flute solo, and they were directed by Jacques Auch, who's coming back for concerts with Lyra Baroque this weekend. There's one Friday in Rochester at Mount Olive Lutheran, and then Saturday in Sundin Music Hall, Saturday evening, 7:30, Lyra Baroque. And that's part of a larger thing that's going on much of June. It's called the Twin Cities Early Music Festival, and it runs until June 21st with all kinds of great concerts and events for lovers of Baroque music. So if you liked what you just heard, you'll love that Twin Cities Early Music Festival. If you love Irish music, you'll enjoy this piece by the composer William Alwyn. It's a suite for a chamber orchestra called Seven Irish Tunes on your classical NPR.

0: That was the Liverpool Philharmonic and a piece by William Alwyn, although he didn't write the tunes. It's a set of seven Irish tunes arranged for orchestra on your Classical Minnesota Public Radio. Top of the morning to you then. 6:46, I'm John Burge, and music that will find you spellbound from a Hitchcock movie coming up at about 5, and a sweet remembrance from Mendelssohn in 60 seconds.
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0: Autumn in Italy sounds good to me. Slightly more autumnal temperatures here in the Twin Cities. We're going to see temps in the 70s from today, actually into the middle of next week. For today, partly cloudy, a 70% chance of rain, especially in the afternoon, high in the low 70s. Then tonight, a 40% chance of rain, low dips down to 55. But Friday, look at Friday, sunshine, high of 78. Right now it's 69.

That's one of Mendelssohn's songs without words, as he called them. He wrote about 60 of them, published in little sets. That's the very first one. And although it may not have words, it has a title, Sweet Remembrance, on your classical Minnesota Public Radio. Remember Spellbound, a Hitchcock classic from 1945? Alfred Hitchcock's story, starring Ingmar Bergman and Gregory Peck, with a psychoanalyst who falls in love with the head of a Vermont hospital where she works, drama ensues, and a great score by Miklos Rocha. Here's the prelude and the soaring love theme from Spellbound on your classical Minnesota Public Radio. Daniel Hope and his violin.

0: That's music from Alfred Hitchcock's movie Spellbound, music composed by Miklos Rocha, although it wasn't supposed to be Miklos Rocha. Originally, Bernard Herrmann, who had done many other Hitchcock movies, was tapped to do the score, but then he became unavailable. And eventually he won an Oscar for that score. And Rocha thought it was some of his best work, but Rocha said Alfred Hitchcock didn't like the movie, said it got in the way of his direction, and I haven't seen him since. And Hitchcock didn't even congratulate Miklos Rocha on his Oscar. Too bad. Later, Spellbound became a mini piano concerto, and that melody was turned into a pop song with lyrics by Mac David, of all people, who also gave the world Bibbidi Bobbidi Boo. And collaborated with Duke Ellington on I'm Just a Lucky So-and-So. I'm John Burge. More music ahead. After news and weather, it's your classical Minnesota Public Radio on a Thursday morning. This is 99.5 KSJN, Minneapolis and St. Paul, bringing classical music to life. 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Thank you for yours. Nice day right now, 66. We'll get up to about 72 with partly cloudy skies and rain. 70% likelihood of rain by this afternoon, if not sooner. Tonight, a 40% chance of rain as it ends, and we dip down to 55. And then Friday looks great, sunny, and 78. We'll stay in the 70s through the weekend.
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2: Live from NPR News in Washington, I'm Corva Coleman. The U.S. military says it has disabled three oil tankers in the Gulf of Oman this week. U.S. Central Command says the latest stop happened yesterday when a tanker crew with Iranian oil did not follow directions from U.S. forces and it violated the U.S. blockade on Iranian ports. The ceasefire between the U.S. and Iran is fragile. The U.S. says it fired on sites in Iran for the second night in a row. Iran says it fired on U.S. sites in Kuwait, Bahrain, and Qatar. Retired U.S. General Joseph Votel formerly led U.S. Central Command. He says the latest U.S. strikes included powerful missiles.
3: I think one of the things we've seen in the last 24 hours is that these Tomahawk strikes, some of these were impacting relatively close to Tehran, which again is really focused on sending a very, very clear message. So there's a lot of things we can do, but my concern would be mostly on their ability to, you know, create an unsafe environment in the Straits of Hormuz.
2: He spoke to NPR's Morning Edition. Economists say the war with Iran continues to push up consumer prices in the U.S. The Labor Department says prices were up 4.2% in May compared to the same time a year ago. NPR's Windsor Johnston says that's the highest inflation rate in 3 years.
4: Higher energy costs are already rippling through the economy. Economist Mark Zandi says they're pushing up the price of everything from gasoline to groceries and other consumer goods.
5: Any manufactured product, that will you'll start to feel it in higher prices in the not-too-distant future. I suspect if oil prices stay roughly where they are, you know, we're going to be suffering through higher inflation through this time next year.
4: Zandi estimates the average household has paid more than $500 in added energy costs since the conflict with Iran began 4 months ago. That alone is more than the roughly $350 many families received in tax relief this year. Windsor Johnston, NPR News.
2: A Minnesota man accused of killing a top Democratic state lawmaker and her husband is due in federal court this morning. He is expected to plead guilty. From Minnesota Public Radio, Matt Sepik reports the plea hearing comes 3 days before the anniversary of the attacks.
6: Investigators say Vance Belter killed former Minnesota House Speaker Melissa Hortman and her husband Mark at their suburban Minneapolis home at 3:30 a.m. last June 14th while disguised as a police officer. 90 minutes earlier, he allegedly shot and wounded State Senator John Hoffman, also a Democrat, and his wife Yvette, and tried to shoot their daughter Hope. Belter, who's 58, is expected to face life in prison with no possibility of parole after the Justice Department said it would not seek the death penalty. For NPR News, I'm Matt Sepik in Minneapolis.
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0: In Minnesota news, the weather is still causing some trouble for Minnesotans. Some people still without power after intense storms yesterday. Crews will be out again today near Alexandria to continue repairing downed power lines. Support for news comes from Lilly Endowment, a private foundation supporting NPR's coverage of religion and spirituality. And Jarl and Pamela Moan, focusing on civil liberties, foster youth, public radio, and the arts.

That's a nice sunrise serenade, and it comes from the Canadian composer Peter Tanyi. It's called Shimmery, which is a title taken from the name of a magical flying horse in one of his little daughter's favorite books. We heard the CBC Vancouver Orchestra on your classical MPR 707. I'm John Burge. Great to have you here on a beautiful morning with some rain showers pretty likely moving through again, although no mention of any severe weather this time. We'll fill you in the forecast at quarter past. The music continues with two dances by Johannes Kapsberger. 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

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Weather details. What do you think? Kind of gloomy today. Steady temperature, mid-60s, and a chance of precip. Looks like it's running around 90%. So a pretty good chance of a little more rain tonight. More of the same. Certainly 50-50 chance. Clear after midnight, though. Upper 50s for a low tomorrow. Sunny. Upper 70s. And right now, 65 and light rain at 3 p.m.

A Festival March by Johan Halvorsen here on your classical Minnesota Public Radio, getting us moving and marching this afternoon. Good to have you here. I'm Tom Cran. Well, the music is supported by your contribution, and we thank you for it. We're also supported by the singers and conductor Matthew Culleton, launching their 23rd concert season this fall with the music of Morten Lauritsen and Caroline Shaw. More info at singersmca.org. Always, always nice to have an appearance by William Boyce.

Neville Mariner and the Academy of St. Martin in the Fields. Always a trusty group for Baroque music, including that Symphony No. 4 by William Boyce. A delight always on this Thursday afternoon. It's 3:12. This is your classical Minnesota Public Radio. And we have some delights now, delights and dances. This is by contemporary American composer Michael Abels. And the performance is by the Chicago Sinfonietta, joined by the Harlem Quartet. You'll find that this piece lives up to its title.

0: Mayan Chen and the Chicago Sinfonietta. They're joined by the Harlem Quartet. They're playing Delights and Dances by Michael Abels. It brings us delightfully to 3:26. It's a rainy Thursday afternoon, the 11th of June, and I hope your day's going well. I'm Tom Cran with the music for you to make it go a bit better. And we're going to dance at a couple of weddings next, and some dances by Rachmaninoff that have a sort of finality about them. All ahead here on your Classical Minnesota Public Radio.
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0: We're up to 67 degrees in the Twin Cities right now, and it looks like that chance of thunderstorms with us on and off this afternoon and tonight, too, about a 50-50 chance. Lows in the upper 50s. Tomorrow, upper 70s under sunny skies. But look at the weekend. Look at this. Saturday, sunny, lower 70s. Sunday, sunny and lower 70s once again. That looks just gorgeous. You know, this time of year, 78 are normal high temperature and 59 are normal low. It looks like the weekend's going to be wonderfully normal. Greek Nuptial Dances by Alberto Hemsey. And this is for cello and piano, and we're also then going to get some Czech wedding scenes as well.

Some Wedding Scenes by Bedřich Smetana, the Slovak Radio Symphony Orchestra, and Robert Stankovsky. Before that, it was some Greek nuptial dances in honor of the bride. And it was Tom Wiebe playing the cello and Kevin Afat playing piano. Alberto Hemsey's music. Thursday afternoon. I'm glad you're here. It's the 11th of June, and I'm Tom Cran. We'll continue with the music with some cheerfully lugubrious Rachmaninoff coming up. I'll explain here on your classical Minnesota Public Radio, where support comes from JTR Roofing, locally owned since 1992 and dedicated to helping with all home exterior needs, including roofing, siding, gutters, and more. 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Sergei Rachmaninoff, 1940, writing what would be his last real work, certainly his last symphonic work and last major one, a set of symphonic dances. He was contemplating the end, clearly, because he uses the chant, the Dies Irae, the Requiem chant, in his last movement, or his last symphonic dance, if you will. Minnesota Orchestra and AGOA with Rachmaninoff taking something funereal and turning it into an emphatic final statement.

0: toward the end of that last symphonic dance, Rachmaninoff writes, "Hallelujah." Because while he quotes the Day of Wrath, the funereal Dies Irae all through that, he also quotes a chant that is, well, it's about the resurrection, so it has a little more hope to it. Minnesota Orchestra, AGOA, and that's quite a recording, isn't it, of the symphonic dances by Rachmaninoff. We heard the last one by the man Stravinsky called a 6.5-foot scowl. And that's the kind of music you get from him. But you do get, it's funereal music that is actually uplifting at the end. That's a pretty good trick. This is Your Classical, Minnesota Public Radio. 99.5 KSJN, Minneapolis, St. Paul. A minute away from 4 and a minute away from the composer's datebook.
1: This piece by Jennifer Higdon invites you to imagine a journey through a glass cathedral in the sky. When the Minnesota Orchestra plays it this week, followed by The Unanswered Question by Charles Ives and The Poem of Ecstasy by Alexander Scriabin, you may find yourself wondering how you fit into the world. 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
0: You'll ask yourself, who am I? What am I doing here? Oh, I'm enjoying some great music played by the Minnesota Orchestra, 8 p.m. Not as hot as it's been today in the Twin Cities right now. A little light rain in 67 at 4 p.m.
2: This is the Composer's Datebook for June 11th. I'm John Burge. On today's date, in 1926, the American opera composer Carlisle Floyd was born in Latta, South Carolina. Floyd's ancestors were among the first to settle in the Carolinas, and many of the operas are based on colonial, southern, or rural themes. For decades, Floyd taught piano and composition at Florida State University in Tallahassee, and it was there that his most famous opera, Susanna, was initially staged in 1955. Susanna is a retelling of the biblical tale of Susanna and the Elders, set in rural America. It was a tremendous success, and since its premiere, has received more than 300 productions and 800 performances in the United States and Europe. Opera America magazine included it among the top 10 most performed American operas of all time. When pressed what it is about his music that strikes many listeners as quintessentially American, Carlisle Floyd answered, "I'm probably the worst person to ask. I've never really set out consciously to write American music. I can tell you, however, that when I've seen my operas in Europe, they have always struck me as more American than when I hear them here."

Composer's Daybook is produced by APM, American Public Media, in conjunction with the American Composers Forum, reminding you that all music was once new.

here on your classical Minnesota Public Radio, a group called Seraphic Fire. And Patrick Dupre Quigley conducts them. And that's a setting of Rockin' Jerusalem by Andre J. Thomas. At 4:05 on your classical NPR. Mendelssohn, now here's another song, this one without words.

Isidore Kane Mason from the incredibly talented Kane Mason family, the seven siblings, who are all musical. And quite a few of them have major recording contracts, like Isidore, with London Decca. One of the songs without words, that one, number 36, it's called The Cradle Song by Mendelssohn. Your classical NPR, that's where you're tuned this afternoon. Our budget year ends this month. 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Lars-Erik Larsson, Swedish composer. We're going to hear the Stockholm Sinfonietta and Esa-Pekka Salonen conducting. This, I understand, was music written for radio performance first. The Little Serenade.

Stockholm Sinfonietta and Esa-Pekka Salonen conducting The Little Serenade by the Swedish composer Lars-Erik Larsson here on Your Classical, Minnesota Public Radio. 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Johann Christian Friedrich Bach, not to be confused with J.C. Bach. This is J.C.F., and we have the Berlin Baroque soloist Albrecht Meyer playing the oboe and oboe concerto by J.C.F. Bach.

An oboe concerto by J.C.F. Bach, Johann Christoph Friedrich Bach. I'm confusing the sons of Bach. The Berlin Baroque soloists and Albrecht Meyer.

0: Temporally adjusted morning song that works well in the afternoon. A little Gustav Holst, and Sharon Isbin plays the guitar. It's all still to come between now and 5. 4:30 now, and this is your classical Minnesota Public Radio. Tomorrow morning, you wake up with John Burge, right, in the morning. 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
1: 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I'm John Burge. 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
0: That'll be tomorrow morning at 9. Can you believe it's Friday? Not a moment too soon, tomorrow morning. And you'll want to start your last day of the work week with the really good news for a couple of young artists in our midst. That's tomorrow. You don't want to miss it here on 99.5. Twin Cities, partly sunny, 70 degrees. It's 70 and cloudy in Brainerd. Rochester, mostly sunny, 71. And a little light rain in St. Cloud, but pretty uniform conditions and a little dreary on this Thursday, the 11th of June.

Morning Song by Edward Elgar. Nigel Kennedy, remember when he was just Kennedy? I think he's back to Nigel Kennedy these days. And Peter Pettinger at the piano. At 4:34, do you know what the acronym or the abbreviation AONB stands for? It's an official abbreviation in the UK. It's an area of natural beauty, AONB. And that's how the Cotswolds are designated, a region in southwest and south central England with, among other features, rolling hills. They're depicted here by Gustav Holst, his symphony,

The Cotswolds, a rural area of natural beauty, an AONB. That's actually a UK designation officially. Area of natural beauty. Thatched medieval villages, rolling hills, stately homes, and local yellow limestone. You can even take the Cotswold Way. It's a walking trail, 102 miles. Or you could just listen to the Cotswold Symphony by Gustav Holst, which we did. It's an area of musical beauty, and we heard the Ulster Orchestra with Joanne Folletta. Once upon a time, when she was music director there, or principal conductor, I forget her exact title. 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The Cabaret, a dark concert event with wicked dialogue and evocative music, June 13th and 14th, hosted by Jeffrey Hatcher and Chan Poling. 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

Sharon Isbin playing Greensleeves by John Johnson, a version of Greensleeves, but you recognize it. Your classical Minnesota public radio on this Thursday afternoon that is somewhat gloomy, and the temperature is pretty uniform around the state. I'm seeing cloudy skies, drizzly in downtown St. Paul where I sit, but a gorgeous weekend ahead if we can hold out. Tomorrow's Friday, after all. It looks like sunny skies and temperatures well into the 70s. Frederick the Great. He had quite an orchestra at his Palace Sanssouci, and he had composers in residence, C.P.E. Bach being one of them, and he also wrote his own music. So here's the C.P.E. Bach Chamber Orchestra, a little symphony, more than little, by Frederick the Great in G.

0: That is by Freddie G, as his friends called him, Frederick the Great. Actually, everyone called him probably your some variation thereupon. Frederick the Great, who played the flute and had a very fine orchestra there at his Sanssouci Palace and wrote pieces for the flute as well as that symphony in G. The C.P.E. Bach Chamber Orchestra, Hartmut Henschen conducting here on Your Classical Minnesota Public Radio. I'm Tom Cran in the Twin Cities this afternoon. We're a good deal cooler than we've been. 70 degrees, partly sunny, both in St. Paul and in Minneapolis. Checking the weather in Parma, Italy, it's 66 degrees right now and a few clouds.
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0: 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Thank you. Going to bring this to life, Charles Munch and the Boston Symphony Orchestra. They bring the Roman Carnival Overture by Berlioz to life, and how?

The Roman Carnival Overture by Berlioz, 1961 performance by the Boston Symphony and Charles Munch, that still stands as a kind of reference all others can be measured against, especially the English horn solo by Ralph Gomberg, who was principal oboe, but he also played the English horn in those days. And I found that out by digging a bit. I was curious. As I listened, I realized how beautiful that solo is. And I found an old Boston Symphony program from the 1961 season, 60-61, I believe. And you could also get some very fetching hats at R.H. Stern, head-turning hats from R.H. Stern to wear to the next concert, I guess. So it's fun to look at that and see the ads and the personnel list of the Boston Symphony then. I'm digging here. I'm doing the research so you don't have to this afternoon. Doesn't matter who played it. It's just wonderful, isn't it? Thursday at 10 minutes after 5 here on your classical Minnesota Public Radio. And support for the music comes from listeners like you and from University Baptist Church, an inclusive congregation in Dinkytown, featuring office space, meeting rooms, performance venues, and a gym, from hourly rentals to long-term leases. Information at ubcmn.org. Now, here is a recording where it does matter who plays it, because it's a prize winner, the winner of, from 2 years ago, the first Karen Larson Your Classical Prize. Her name, Amy Lynn, and she plays the new Song of the Herdsman, recorded here at NPR in the Maud Moon Weyerhaeuser studio. Tomorrow we're going to announce this year's winners, and they will have the same opportunity to make a recording right here. But here's Amy Lynn.

Well, that is the impressive Amy Lynn, the winner of the first Karen Larson Your Classical Prize back in 24. And there she was playing with Gao Hong, playing the pipa. Amy Lynn plays the dizi, which is a Chinese flute. And she played the new song of the Herdsman and made that recording here at MPR in the Maud Moon Weyerhaeuser Music Studio, where this year's winners, who will be announced over the air tomorrow morning, over these airwaves, from this very studio, in this, likely in this very chair by John Burge, tomorrow at 9 o'clock. So you want to be tuned for that. It's time now to reveal it. So tomorrow at 9. And you can find out more about all of it and see the finalists and their auditions, as it were. Submissions, pretty impressive group. And the two winners, very impressive, as you will find out tomorrow. And then here on Friday afternoon, we'll talk to them as well. Right here on Your Classical Minnesota Public Radio, we'll reveal the Karen Larson Your Classical recipients tomorrow. Well, it's 5:17, and we're going to continue here with a couple of bourrées. This is from the wonderful collection of songs of the Auvergne, folk songs. You can imagine shepherds sort of calling back and forth on hills. We're going to hear Dawn Upshaw with a couple of the Cantaloupe settings of the songs of the Auvergne, and then Saint-Saëns, rhapsodic about the Auvergne region of France.

I've been looking at pictures of the Auvergne while we listen to first Dawn Upshaw singing a couple of songs of the Auvergne by Joseph Canteloube, Lyon National Opera Orchestra, and then that showpiece, boy, Stephen Huff and the City of Birmingham Symphony taking us to Auvergne, Camille Saint-Saëns, very rhapsodic about it, the Rhapsody d'Auvergne. It is a region in France, mountainous, hilly, and inspirational, apparently. Now, Stephen Huff will be in Winona for the Minnesota Beethoven Festival, the 28th, Sunday at 3. And this program he's doing is just, he is always so thoughtful. And this program, I can't even, it's the Waldstein Sonata, Carnival by Schumann, oh, and the Mary Poppins Suite as well that he has arranged, and a few pieces, six little piano pieces by Arnold Schoenberg. What a wonderful program. And that is Sunday, starting off this year's Minnesota Beethoven Festival on the 28th. Here's the thing. It's sold out. But here's the thing. We'll have it for you live on the air here on your classical NPR. There you go. This is a sinfonia by CPE, Carl Philipp Emanuel Bach.

0: Well, the group is called The Unknowns, Gli Incogniti, and Amandine Beyer leads them. And as I always say, they're becoming well-known. Every time we play them, they're more and more well-known. And they played this Sinfonia No. 1 by Carl Philipp Emanuel Bach on Your Classical Minnesota Public Radio. And in 60 seconds, we have music by the man Carl Philipp Emanuel Bach called The Old Wig. It was his father. Johann Sebastian, that's right.
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0: And great to have you here. As a contributing member, it makes all the difference. It makes the Bach possible. Cold front, that is the word or the phrase that pays right now. 61 degrees with a bit of light rain. Temperature dropping tonight, mid-50s. Tomorrow, the warmer, sunny upper 70s. And you can cut and paste that for the weekend. For this early June weekend, it looks ideal.

Angela Hewitt playing the Gigue from the English Suite No. 2 by Johann Sebastian Bach. The Old Wig, here on your Classical Minnesota Public Radio. I'm glad you're here for the music. Our support comes from listeners like you. Thank you. And from the Minnesota Orchestra, countertenor John Holliday performs Carlos Simon's Songs of Separation, and the orchestra plays Bizet's First Symphony. That's August 7th. Tickets and info at minnesotaorchestra.org. This is by Edouard Lalo. You may know him from Sinfonie Espagnole or the cello concerto of his, but here's an orchestral piece based on a mythical city that was said to be drowned. It was the city of Ys, and it had a king, Le Roi d'Ys. Here's the Bordeaux Aquitaine Orchestra and Roberto Benzi conducting.

0: Some pretty dramatic doings in Le Roi d'Ys, the King of Ys. It's an opera by Edouard Lalot that ends with a plunge from a very high point. The Bordeaux Aquitaine Orchestra and Roberto Benzi conducting here on your classical Minnesota Public Radio. We have Samuel Barber impressing at a young age next, and a lot more in the hour ahead. We'll hear Joshua Bell play Wieniawski, and a bit of Schubert played by the Miro Quartet with cellist Matt Heimovitz. That's all coming up. 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
0: Well, we've dropped a bit temperature-wise, 61 and a bit of light rain. And then through the evening, that's what we can expect. Warmer, sunny tomorrow, upper 70s. And cut and paste it for the weekend to Saturday, lower 70s, Sunday, sunny, lower 70s. Right now, 61 degrees at just dot past 6. This is Samuel Barber. This is his School for Scandal overture, which has both excitement and then a big tune that'll just get you right here.

Young Samuel Barber, wrapping up his studies at Curtis in Philadelphia, writing the School for Scandal Overture, which was scandalously successful. It was very well received and still is today. St. Louis Symphony and Leonard Slatkin with music from 1931. 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Here is Joshua Bell with the Cleveland Orchestra and Vladimir Ashkenazy for this, the second concerto by the 19th century violin virtuoso and composer, clearly, Wieniawski.

Wieniawski, not just a violin virtuoso himself of the 19th century, Polish, but also a composer of that very fine violin concerto number 2. Cleveland Orchestra, Vladimir Ashkenazy, out in front, Joshua Bell. 6:35, this is your classical Minnesota Public Radio. Clara Schumann on the way for flute. Stay with us here on your classical NPR at 7 o'clock. Jake Armerding takes over, and I say, there's a concerto by Joaquin Rodrigo, and you think, oh, guitar, one of the guitar. Well, no, this one's for cello, and it's a concerto in gallant style by Rodrigo for cello, because while we associate guitar music with him, he did not play the guitar. So stay tuned for that ahead.

0: This piece by Jennifer Higdon invites you to imagine a journey through a glass cathedral in the sky. When the Minnesota Orchestra plays it this week, followed by The Unanswered Question by Charles Ives and The Poem of Ecstasy by Alexander Scriabin, you may find yourself wondering how you fit into the world. 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

Romance for flute, played by Sarah Frisoff, and Daniel Pesca at the piano, Clara Schumann, here on your classical NPR. At 6:40 on what's now become a little chillier Thursday night. Well, here is the Miro Quartet, who we're celebrating 25 years together. I can't believe it, but they are, and they're one of the best going. And here's Matt Heimovitz, cellist to play, a man who is just finishing his first academic year at the University of Minnesota, Professor Heimovitz. And this is from Schubert String Quintet, because all you need all five.

Rich and Sublime from the quintet, string quintet by Franz Schubert for the Miro Quartet and a second cellist. And that second cellist was Matt Heimovitz. Here on Your Classical Minnesota Public Radio. 7 p.m., Jake Armerding takes over with the music, which includes that cello concerto by Joaquin Rodrigo, and also Rhapsody by Brahms, played by Emmanuel Ax, and some wonderful music for strings by Edward Elgar. All will go great with whatever you are doing on this early Thursday evening. Here's the BBC Philharmonic going to waltz us to 7 o'clock.

0: the BBC Philharmonic Orchestra and Vasily Sinaisky conducting. That is not just a waltz, but a waltz fantasy by Mikhail Glinka. I'm Tom Cran. See you tomorrow at 3. Jake Armerding next with the music here on Your Classical, Minnesota Public Radio, 99.5 KSJN, Minneapolis, St. Paul. 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
0: Tomorrow at 9. It'll be fun. And later this evening after 8 o'clock, how about some seasonal breezes? We've had those today. We're going to hear Seasonal Breezes by Rick Soash. 99.5 KSJN, Minneapolis, St. Paul at 7.
2: 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I know, I was pretty dangerous. But have you ever had that experience, just taking everything in the room and switching it all around? It's fun. Sometimes you get amazing results. It's pretty common in music, too. Pieces that were written for one instrument get rearranged for another. This guitar concerto was written for lute,